starts tomorrow up in Puyallup. I ask because I'm the MC for the concert series, and I'd love to connect, see some familiar faces. So if you're headed up to any of the shows, let me know at BW Radio. It's 98.7 The Bull. Yeah, I'll basically be living in Puyallup for the next 3 weeks starting tomorrow.

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I'm B-Dub. 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

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I'm at B-Dub Radio on Instagram. 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

He's got the least used pool in Nashville. Just put it into, when I was out in Nashville for the longest ride last year, he was digging it. So it is the first full season he's had, and he hasn't had a chance to swim in it really at all, being on tour with Jason Aldean all summer. But maybe some early fall swimming for Chase Matthew, just saying. 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

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Are you headed out of town or are you hanging nearby? Either way, hope you have a safe and happy one. 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

your proposal involve a barnyard animal? Coryell here on 98.7 The Bull, because it did for Post Malone. Some people choose to just give a ring when they propose. It may be just a very intimate moment between two people. No frills, no pre-planned surprise guests, you know. For Post Malone, it was just him and Christy, and he surprised her with a baby Highland cow before popping the question.

0: currently watching the charts like a hawk. If Ella Langley can hang in there for a few more weeks with her song Choosing Texas, she will officially dethrone Mariah Carey with the longest leading song in history. So we've got to keep an eye on it. 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

day, Potts Farm was a place to go. 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Light the bonfire and call the girls. King in the can and the Marlboro man. Jack and Jim were a few good men. 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Better watch out for the boys in blue. 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I'm tired of talking, man. Y'all ain't listening.

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I knew it, I knew you. It's T-Swift.

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that Zach Brown Band sold out Fenway Park show where they gave away all those cruises? I think about that constantly. You're listening to 98.7 The Bull. This is Coryell. That's the kind of luck I don't have, you know? Of course I wouldn't be at a show like that, where over 37,000 fans were just gifted free cruises. Warren Zeider's Pretty Little Poison.

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I believe that's part of my Twitter bio still, or X account, whatever. Jaded and over-caffeinated, it's Coryell on 98.7 The Bull, helping you prepare for Labor Day weekend. It's almost here. Are you chilling at home a lot, getting some R&R in, or are you hitting the ground running? Heading out to Art in the Pearl or Sobey Island or something? I hope you have a wonderful Labor Day weekend. Megan Maroney, it's Beautiful Things on 98.7 The Bull.

As a former kid myself, gosh, I remember wishing I could be a big kid. I wanted to be an adult. It all seemed so cool. And yeah, it kind of is. All that free will, big kid money, absolutely. But it's sort of a scam at the same time. Nobody told you that it would be next to impossible to get nap time in? Whose idea was that? Jason Aldean, don't tell on me, 98.7 The Bull.

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1: Have you ever been on I-5, right? And you're just cruising. You look over to the left because you're trying to pass somebody, but the entire left lane, everybody decided to drive in it.
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3: I cruised into Portland on Highway 30. I hit County Line Road at 72 miles an hour. 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

0: If it's a Chevy Silverado, great, but really just get in anything that runs at least relatively well. Take a drive, take a cruise, Columbia River Highway, listen to 98.7 The Bull. That just might be what your soul needs. It's Ella Langley.
1: I was all but 22, I think at the time. 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

0: Tyler Hubbard. He didn't have a chance to rethink some things when he released this next one. 5'9". 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He was inspired by her, so he titled the song
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They work hard. They have a soft spot, but they're very tough. I would 1,000% tap in a cowgirl to help me in a bar fight. It's Coryell on 98.7 The Bull. Here's Jordan Davis. I love-

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When you hear it, you'll text Tucker to qualify. Just when

Unfortunately, I'm asked that question a lot throughout, well, honestly, my day. It's Coryell on 98.7 The Bull. What took you so long? I don't know. I probably didn't like my shirt, and then I stopped for a coffee, and then all of a sudden there's a traffic jam, and then I have to save a cat from a tree. 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

crossing my fingers that nobody calls me a loser by the end of football season. We draft in two different leagues back-to-back this Sunday for fantasy football. And I don't know. I have a feeling I don't think it's my year. It's Coryell on 98.7 The Bull. Here's Randy Houser. I got three.

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Westford Whiskey, Freeland Spirits, Bull Run Distilling, Eastside Distilling. 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

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I like it when you're nice to me. 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

I know Blake Shelton is like an 8,000-foot goofball, silly goose, if you will, but gosh, he can really tug at your heartstrings there. 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

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Your chance to win $150 worth of Taylor Swift merch. And you might casually win a signed guitar by Taylor Swift, too. 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

Dear Portland, stay exactly how you are. Well, you can change, sure, if it's for the better, if it's needed, because sometimes change can be great. It's Coryell on 98.7 The Bull. One thing I really don't want to change, though, is the amount of food carts. In fact, give me more. At the moment, there's, what, 12 per person, probably? It's not enough. Here's Bailey Zimmerman. Why?

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1: Cheryl from Gresham on the line. 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How are you feeling and how was your weekend? 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
1: Have you ever been on I-5, right? And you're just cruising. You look over to the left because you're trying to pass somebody. But the entire left lane, everybody decided to drive in it.
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3: I cruised into Portland on Highway 30. I hit County Line Road at 72 miles an hour. 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
1: Is there anything more frustrating on earth than losing your drawstring, Mallory?
2: No, it's so frustrating and so annoying. I threw my hoodie in the washer and I pulled out and the drawstring is like, it's hanging by a thread, literally a thread.
1: Which means like the drawstring got caught in the door or whatever.
2: I don't know how it happens, but I feel like it happens every single time. And I mean, this is a hoodie from Aritzia. I spent some coin on this.
3: Wow, yeah, I can tell.
2: And now the drawstring is just gone.
1: The hole in your like hoodie string right there, it's very apparent. It's,
2: yeah. I know.
1: That's all I can see.
2: This is, it's not worth it anymore.
3: So it almost looks like it's on purpose, though, you know?
2: I wish it was. I wish there was an easier way to get the string back in. But like, I know, like, if I'm going to do it, I have to fully sit down and be committed to getting frustrated for the next 2 hours.
1: So here's the thing. Yeah. Bring it in next week and I will bring in the tool that I bought.
2: Yeah.
1: I don't even know what it's called. It's a clamp or a forceps or something like that. It's a medical device. I just bought it on Amazon.
2: Mm-hmm.
1: And it costs like $20 or whatever. But it's a big, long, like a 16-inch clamp.
2: Is it made specifically for that?
1: No, it's a medical device.
2: Oh.
1: It's like for going into your body and clamping closed an artery or something.
3: Ouch.
2: And you got that on Amazon?
1: Yeah. That might,
3: what?
2: Why are they selling that on Amazon?
1: They sell everything on Amazon.
3: They do.
1: But it goes in and you can cram it in through the hole. It's a big metal thing. And on the end, there's a little like clamp that you control and you just put the thing on it and you can pull it right through. It's been the best purchase maybe I've ever bought on Amazon.
2: Wow. I'm surprised that they don't have a device that's specifically made for getting the drawstring back in.
1: It would make millions.
2: It would. Okay. Well, you heard it here first, guys.
3: I usually just try to, like, before it goes in the wash, tie it up.
1: Oh, smart, dude.
3: Into a bow or something.
2: You know,
3: because I've lost so many just like that.
2: Yeah. I don't know why I didn't think of that. It seems like a pretty easy solution.
1: I think it's kind of like way more prep than I'm willing to do.
3: Yeah, probably. You're usually just hawking it in there.
2: I think I just assume, I spent good money on this. Surely that won't happen.
3: Yeah.
2: It always does.
1: Yeah. I won't buy a drawstring if it sucks. Like, if I can tell that's going to happen.
2: Yeah.
1: It's the Morning Stampede on a Friday.

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0: meet around the Oregon Zoo with us to benefit St. Jude. More details, how to get involved, stjude.org/walkportland. And shout out to Cindy Marie. She DM'd me, said she's joining us on our walk.
1: Excellent.
0: Yeah.
1: Love
0: we're building up the crew.

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3: Well, well, well. UConn Jack showed up for a surprise performance at the Grizzly Rose last night in my old stomping grounds in Denver. And when I say UConn Jack, I mean Garth frickin' Brooks.
4: He did.
5: It's so cool. It was packed.
3: Yeah. Oh, yeah.
5: To the brim.
3: 2,000 plus people packed into that place. And
4: wait, how big is Grizzly Rose?
3: It's not a very huge venue. It looked like it was like shoulder to shoulder in there.
5: Shoulder to shoulder.
4: Were they breaking fire code up in the Grizzly Rose?
3: I think they may have been. All right. I have a little audio of that. Check this out.

0: played the Garth Brooks songs too, which I was a little worried it was like a Yukon Jack side project.
1: Right, that nobody would know. Yeah. They're like, wow, this is so cool, but what is this music?
2: It looked awesome.
1: Yeah, that would have been super cool to be there. Maybe he'll do something like that around Portland down the road. I don't know.
2: That would be sweet. He can do it at the PNC, just saying.
1: Yeah, Yukon Jack at the PNC live studio?
0: Yeah. You can pull that stunt once maybe every
1: maybe
0: decade.
1: Yeah, maybe you're right. Yeah. All right, moving on here. The Ella Langley effect is ridiculous. Now, follow me here. So Ella recently posted this. You may have seen it on Instagram. It's her backstage. Looks like she was kind of walking to stage, right, before a show. Singing along and dancing to Stayin' Alive by the Bee Gees. Classic track. Now, because that video has gone so viral, it has put Stayin' Alive back in the global streaming top 50.
2: Oh, my god!
1: Global streaming top 50.
2: That is insane.
1: That is the Ella Langley effect.
2: The influence, the power she has.
0: How big that woman is right there.
1: Yeah, and it's like, and she's just so charismatic.
2: Yeah.
1: Like, you'll watch it over and over.
2: It was a great video.
1: Yeah.
0: Which, by the way, we got her energy drinks yesterday.
1: Oh, yeah, the bum energy.
0: Let's sample those during the next music season.
1: Yeah, I think so. We have to. All right, lastly here, Regal Cinemas is showing a nationwide tribute screening for Dolly Parton. And here, specifically in the Rose City, the Regal Fox Tower Portland, Bridgeport, Evergreen Parkway in Hills, and I think it's the Regal Movies on TV in Beaverton.
0: Yeah.
1: The tribute is showing Steel Magnolias and The Best Little House in Texas.
0: Whorehouse, I think you can say.
1: All right, well, I'll let you do it. Tickets are $9.25, 9 to 5. It's pretty cool.
2: Oh, that's cute.
1: And 100% of the proceeds go to the Imagination Library of Dolly. So that's really
0: amazing.
1: Cool.
0: Love that. So, four side. Those are all on the west side. Sorry, insiders.

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1: Losing your sweatpants drawstring or your hoodie drawstring, one of the most frustrating experiences a human can go through.
2: Yeah, it really is. I can't think of like a, you know, many more things more annoying than that.
3: It is. I almost didn't wear this hoodie into work today because it didn't have the drawstring. I feel like it's not complete.
2: Yeah.
1: And actually, I could see the holes in the hoodie
3: part. I know.
1: They're very important. Yeah.
3: They're very prevalent. It's quite annoying. I got this from Aritzia. Aritzia is not the cheapest store.
1: Right.
3: And I thought Aritzia would have some sort of safeguarding to make it so the drawstrings don't come out in the wash. But alas, they got me.
1: They should stitch like one stitch in the back.
3: Yeah, mm-hmm. Why don't they?
1: Yeah. I don't know why they don't do it.
2: Now, see?
1: If the first manufacturer to do that, $1 million idea right
3: there. Seriously,
2: oh, yeah.
3: even if the drawstring still goes in like a little, I don't know. I agree.
1: 503-733-0987. John from Tillamook, what do you got to say?
4: A guitar string.
2: A guitar string? What do you mean?
4: You feed it through the hole, you take your string and scotch tape it to the end, and you pull it right back through.
1: Oh.
2: I can see that working.
1: Yeah, okay. Why don't you like my plan of like buying a $30 medical device?
4: Yeah.
2: Have you done this before, John?
4: Yes.
2: Do you have a guitar string?
3: No.
1: Do you have a guitar that you can unstring?
3: No.
2: We have some in the office.
3: Yeah.
2: I don't know that they'll probably won't even recognize there's a string missing.
3: I'll just go take it off the wall.
2: What's the best string to use?
4: A works the best because it's the smallest.
2: Okay.
4: Depending on the fabric.
1: Wait, the thinnest string? You wouldn't want to do that. Don't you want a thick one?
2: Yeah, I think the small, it could break on you.
1: That's true.
2: You know?
1: You don't want a full-on John Mayer situation up
2: no,
1: there.
2: And then you have a guitar string in there, and then you still haven't threaded through your drawstring.
1: Now you got two problems.
2: Yeah.
3: I'm overwhelmed.
1: Tina in Salem, what's your suggestion?
5: So you just need to take it all the way out and put like a good size safety pin on one end, and just you scooch it through the whole way.
1: Ooh, boy, that sounds like a lot of work.
2: That's a commitment.
3: Pin. How do you move the safety pin through it?
5: It's hard to describe, but you kind of use two hands, and you're just like moving the material.
1: You're inchworming it through.
2: Yeah, basically.
3: Oh my goodness.
5: Yeah, there you go. Yeah, it's not as hard as it sounds.
3: How long does it take?
2: Oh, like a couple minutes, right?
5: Yeah.
3: All right, I'll try it.
2: You can do it today. Do you have the string with you?
3: No, I should have brought it in though.
5: Oh,
3: we have so many
1: texts. We could spend the whole show talking about
2: this. Yeah, we didn't know we had so many experts on this listening.
3: I got like 5 texts.
1: Tina,
3: that's
1: thank
3: hilarious.
1: You for calling. Appreciate you.
3: Thanks, Tina.
5: Good luck. Bye-bye.
1: And keep those texts coming. 503-733-0987.

0: for a funeral. So pack the car and dry your eyes. I know they got plenty young blood left in them, and plenty nights under pink skies you taught them to enjoy.
1: Portland wakes up.

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1: Mallory lost her drawstring from her hoodie. Was it in the dryer?
2: I think it was in the washer.
1: Oh, gosh.
2: Or is it the dryer that does it?
1: But usually the dryer grabs it because it spins it so fast.
2: Maybe it was the dryer then. Yeah. It might have been the dryer.
1: And that's the problem is because you have no control over that. What happens in the dryer, you can't affect.
2: No, you know what? It was the washing machine because I didn't want to dry this.
3: You wouldn't dry that.
2: I didn't want it to shrink.
1: Really?
2: So washing machine it was the washer that was the culprit.
1: Ooh.
2: Can't believe it.
1: You are inventing new ways to pull a drawstring.
3: Run that thing on delicate.
1: Sheila in Estacada, we're getting lots of suggestions about how to fix this thing. Do you have any?
4: I have two.
2: Okay.
4: Go to Hobby Lobby, and it's a string re-threader. It's got a little hoop in it. You take it, and you run your string back through. Best $3 to $4 investment I've ever had.
2: Okay, so that's like an actual device made for this situation?
4: Absolutely, 100%.
2: Wow.
1: So somebody had the idea and made the $1 million already.
4: The other suggestion, which is not so pleasant, is you were talking about, you know, sewing back in the middle so it doesn't fall, it doesn't come out. I actually have a sweatshirt that the hole is smaller in the middle of the hood. And if in any way possible that string gets through it, you cannot re-thread it because nothing fits. Okay. And it's the worst sweatshirt I have. So it hangs out one side.
3: And I can't. Oh, well, just cut it.
2: Where is this terrible sweatshirt from so I know to never go there?
4: Actually, I got it from Wildlife Safari.
1: Okay, well, no buying sweatshirts from Winston Wildlife Safari.
2: What's that? Yeah.
4: Buy the two, Mallory.
2: Okay, I'm gonna go to Hobby Lobby. I'll get the device because I think this might happen to me again.
4: Oh, yeah, I use mine all the time.
1: Appreciate you, Sheila. Appreciate everybody who called in on this. It's the Morning Stampede on a Friday, 98.7 The Bull.

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2: Clackamas County detectives are still on the search for a con man.
3: What?
2: A con man.
4: Let us help.
3: Yeah, can we please track him down?
2: Let's do it. This is a cold case, first reported back in 2006, and the search is still far from over.
3: Well, it's been like 30 years then.
2: And it's 20 not, years. It's still far from over. So I guess this man led an elaborate Ponzi scheme. He built relationships with people and told his neighbors that he was a financial investor who could invest their money in the stock market, and then he would disappear. He even owned a local shop, like a local feed shop, like feed for like chickens and stuff. He told his wife he was leaving for business, and then he never returned. And investigators have never been able to find him.
4: And we're still looking for this guy.
2: And we're still looking for him. And he keeps changing his name and his identity. They say he's very advanced in being a con man.
4: Is he the fake 49ers wide receiver guy?
3: I was going to say, the modern day version of this is I'm an NFL player.
2: It's a similar story, isn't it? I guess he has a scar on his leg, but we can't track him because he keeps changing his name and the way he looks.
4: I'm interested in this case now.
2: Yeah.
3: I do love the term Ponzi scheme.
4: That's great.
3: That's just fun to say.
4: I almost want to get involved with one just for the credit.
3: See what it's like.
2: It's pretty good. So if you see him, good luck. Let us know if you do. Two Pacific Northwest towns, Ashland and Leavenworth, are competing against 20.

0: 33 other towns for the title of Hallmark's Merriest Christmas Town.
1: Oh, love that. Okay.
0: Boy. That's pretty cute. I thought Leavenworth was like the one.
2: Yeah.
0: I didn't.
2: Ashland has got its work cut out for it to be Leavenworth.
0: I didn't know that there were others that even like competed against Leavenworth, to be honest, but there's 23 others.
2: Ashland is tremendously artsy. You've really driven through it. It's just outside of Medford.
0: I don't know. I've never been to Southern
2: Oregon. Just outside of Medford, and it's a very, very artsy.

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1: A new report is warning that if the big one hits the Oregon coast, the town of Seaside could be hit especially hard. Researchers estimate that only 25% of Seaside's population will survive.
2: This is not even like 25% of Seaside provides, like 25% of the people are going to make it out.
1: Yeah, that's
2: a rough headline.
1: Scientists estimate that there is a 37% chance that the big one will happen in the next 50 years. That's kind of high. But they've been saying this forever, haven't they?
2: Yeah, don't you have... Your parents have a place in Seaside, don't
1: they?
2: Right
1: on the water.
2: Oh, that's not surviving.
1: Absolutely not. We're the first ones to go.
2: All right.
1: And they love it there.
2: If you have a property in the or family on the you got to go read this article. It's fascinating what percentages they give each town. It's 98.7 The Bull. This has been Northwest Now. Here's Local Boy Max. No.

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1: Coming up next on your morning stampede. Well, actually, that's coming up at 8 o'clock. I forgot to mention that. That's coming up at 8.

0: It's the Morning Stampede on 98.7 The Bull.
1: Are we dating the same guy?
2: Gosh, probably. This is a Facebook group that I'm a part of, a very controversial Facebook group called Are We Dating the Same Guy?
3: I've heard you talk about this before.
2: It's crazy.
4: Tell us more.
2: They have them in every city on Facebook. Are We Dating the Same Guy? It's where girls can come together and share dating profiles of guys that they're talking to or want to talk to, or maybe they have talked to them and they can talk about red flags, or girls can be like, I'm talking to someone new. Is anybody else talking to them? And then other people can go and like comment. And it's quite controversial because other girls will like leave like really mean things, or maybe this guy screwed them over and they'll make up some whole elaborate story and kind of ruin this guy's livelihood, even when in reality he probably didn't do anything that bad. He just rejected her and now this girl's angry.
3: Does it ever happen where somebody will say like, actually he's a pretty good dude? Like, do they argue about it? Is anybody backing any dudes up in this site?
2: Yes. I have seen like a girl post a guy, be like, I'm talking to him. Does anybody know him? And people will be like, oh, this is my coworker. He's great. That's rare, though.
4: I was going to say, it seems just like it's a lot of toxic girls in there.
2: It is.
4: It's trying to out dudes and hurt them.
2: It is. It's literally because like sometimes a girl will see a guy on a dating app, not even talk to him yet, and post him and be like, does anybody know him? And then this poor guy is like getting like people writing mean things about him. It's just, it's not great.
4: Yeah, and meanwhile, he's out there just playing the field, trying to find a match just like anybody else, probably.
2: Exactly. But on the other side, some girls will see the men, take screenshots of it, send them to that guy if they know him, and then that guy will see it and get really angry and then go to the girls and bad things have happened. So
4: it's
2: all around a mess. I will say, though, it is funny when I see guys get posted that I know personally. I'm like, oh, I know that guy.
3: I've swiped on that guy.
4: Have you commented like, no, he was a good guy? Or have you gone the other way? He kind of messed me over.
2: I don't feed into the toxic.
4: You just watch. Popcorn in hand.
2: I really do.
4: Just scroping it out.
2: I'm okay. Dreading the day I see a guy that I like actually like. It hasn't happened to me yet. I'm dreading it. I'm just waiting for the day that this guy pops up that I like have a crush on. You guys know who it is. But
3: 503-733-0987. I would love to hear from somebody who has some experience with this. If you've gotten information, if you've seen a guy that you're actually dating on there, I want to know.
2: Yeah, any stories. I mean, it's such a big thing, and it's in every city. And they even one time made an app. They called it the T app, and it was girls would post guys, and that app got taken down.
4: Yeah.
2: Are We Dating the Same Guy? Portland got taken down for a while because it was just...
4: Whoa!
2: It was just so bad, but it recently got brought back. And honestly, my life was more at peace when it was taken down.
4: I'm sure it was.
3: But now that it's back up, you're back on there.
2: Oh, yeah. I love, good gossip, but geez.
3: Give us a call if you've had experience with this.

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2: Are we dating the same guy? God, I sure hope not. Luckily, there's a Facebook group where you can go. It's mostly women in this Facebook group. Well, it's supposed to be all women. And girls go and they post photos of men that they're dating or want to date or have dated or exes that they want to warn other girls about. You can join this Facebook group and you can see. So like if I was dating someone or newly matched with someone, I could post them. Be like, any red flags? Any tea? But it does turn quite toxic sometimes as well. Very toxic it can be, actually.
3: I'm sure you're going to get addicted to the drama yourself, too, just watching it.
2: I just love to creep. I've never posted anybody because I'd be too afraid of what the comments would say. Like, imagine I'm, like, dating this guy that I really like, and I post him, and then, like, five girls comment, oh, yeah, he took me out last week.
4: Flags everywhere.
2: I'm devastated. I can't handle that.
3: Elizabeth and Kaiser, you have any experience with the Are We Dating the Same Guy Facebook group?
5: Unfortunately, yes.
4: Oh, no.
5: I've had a couple of exes actually posted on that page.
3: Couple of exes?
4: Oh, wow.
5: Yes, and honestly, I would say, at least in this area, for one of them, it was definitely helpful for girls to see, because a lot of information got posted about him that I think not many people knew.
2: Yeah.
5: It could be helpful in that way. If people are being genuine.
2: Yeah, I agree. People are being genuine and, like, literally warning girls about the guys, and, like, that's totally fair. It's when they make up lies or just, like, being bitter.
3: Yeah, but how do you know? Can you tell?
2: No. Yeah. I don't know if you can tell.
5: I think that's really hard to say. For me, it would be maybe the amount of real profiles posting. Sometimes anonymous ones, I guess, they want to stay maybe hidden, but when you see a lot of people using their real profiles, posting the same stories, you can kind of say, like, that might be the common denominator is the guy.
2: Yeah, totally. Or if it, like, it has a lot of comments, like, it's crazy when, like, someone posts a guy and then there's, like, a million comments of all these other girls who've had the same experience. It's like, dang, this guy gets around.
5: Yes. And that's exactly what has happened in my experience with my exes.
2: Yeah, well, shoot.
3: Are you for this side or against it, Elizabeth?
5: I feel like I would be for it if we could get a little bit more of the negativity out of it. Mm-hmm. That would be great.
3: Yeah, but this is Facebook we're talking here.
4: Yeah.
5: If it was just more about being genuine and helping, then I think that it would be more beneficial.
2: But yeah, I think it has good intentions, but I think people just take it too far.
5: Yes.
4: You guys, this whole thing makes me think that, like, several years from now, it's going to go dun-dun. Premiering tomorrow on Netflix.
2: Oh, yeah.
4: Are we dating the same guy? Like, Portland. Yeah. You know what I mean? It's going to be some tragic story.
2: Yeah, it's crazy out there.
5: Yep, there might be one coming up out of there. You never know.
4: Oh, no.
3: I just hope we don't see you on there, Elizabeth.
4: No, seriously. Keep Elizabeth out of this.
5: I'm out of it now. So.
4: Good.
2: That's good.
3: Appreciate you, Elizabeth. That's awesome. If you have any more stories, please let us know. 503-733-0987. It sounds like a site that's meant for good things. Ain't always good.
4: Yeah.
3: That's right.
4: I think you nailed it.
3: $1,000 Minute coming up next. It's Bailey Zimmerman, Chevy Silverado. Whoa.

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2: Call right now for the $1,000 minute if you're sitting there thinking, I don't need another $1,000. Well, I think you're lying.
3: Yeah, because look, it's Friday. It's payday. And we want to slide you a grand. All you got to do is answer 10 questions in under 60 seconds.
2: Do we know where we're at on the $1,000 minute?
4: Question 8, I think.
2: Are you serious?
3: Whoa!
4: I think so. Pretty I could be wrong, but I don't think thing. I am.
2: So you need to call 503-733-0987. This is when it starts heating up.
3: Oh, yeah.
2: 8 is when the fight begins. Let's try and get through on the phone lines. It's the Morning Stampede on 98.7 The Bull in 2 hours.

0: We got $1,000, and we got 10 questions. Now, the questions, they don't change until somebody gets them all right.
1: We have Carrie from Portland on the line. Carrie, how confident are you feeling?
2: I think I got through 8.
3: You got through 8?
2: Yeah.
3: You're not going to pronounce anything wrong, because that's been trouble in the past, and I got in a little hot water for that.
0: Because you know what happens if you do? We buzz you out.
3: Carrie, let's go over the rules here. If you get one wrong,
0: we buzz you out.
3: If you pronounce something wrong,
1: we buzz you out.
3: And if you take longer than 60 seconds,
4: we buzz you out.
5: 60 seconds, 10 questions, $1,000. The $1,000 minute starts now.
3: Carrie, what would you include in the new Moda Center renovation?
2: More bathrooms.
3: New and more bathrooms. Kacey Musgraves' newest tour is in the middle of where?
2: Nowhere.
3: What is the name of the new night show host on 98.7 The Bull?
2: Coryell.
3: Fill in the blank. Mallory has no blank in her apartment.
2: Furniture.
3: Two goats recently rode a TriMet bus. What are their names?
2: Billy the Goat and Billy the Kid.
3: Dolly Parton was a godmother to whom?
2: Miley Cyrus.
3: What was Portland almost named?
2: Boston.
3: What is the name of JR's second Instagram account?
2: JR Collects Toys.
3: That's correct. Bailey Zimmerman drives a white what?
2: Chevy Silverado.
3: Whoa! Who was the winner of the Morning Stampede's inaugural Battle of the Burbs?
2: Oh.
3: 10 seconds.
1: 10 seconds for $1,000.
2: Forest Grove.
3: Forest Grove is incorrect.
0: Oh,
3: for the record, we need the name of the person and the city they're from when we get there.
2: Okay.
3: Carrie,
1: wow. You killed it with questions. How did you know the Bailey Zimmerman question? Was it the song?
2: Yeah.
1: So funny.
3: Unluckily, we just played it.
0: Yeah, we did.
3: Thank you, Carrie. $1,000 minute coming back on Tuesday. We are taking Labor Day off. JR's going to be here filling in. We thank you, JR, for helping us take the day off. 7:30, we're giving away $1,000 on 98.7 The Bull. After

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2: I knew I'd see her around. I'd be at some party, she'd show up and I'd be walking out. Or across some parking lot, hiding behind her sister. I'd look up, she'd be at the red light beside me in that white Maxima with a sticker on the back. I'd act like I didn't see her. But we'd play at the same pumps, flip through the same stations, and slow down for the same curves, run around with the same crowd. But we just needed some

I guess they were keeping it low-key. But now it's like these county lines closing in on me. I see them everywhere together. It's hitting a little too close to home. She's so far gone. She didn't go far. She was over me.

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1: Would you hire a robot to clean your house if they offered it for $30 an hour?
2: Man, this is such a strange thing. I saw this clip. Somebody hired a robot to do this in San Francisco. And it, I don't know, it just made me think of WALL-E. And
1: right?
2: It just made, for some, this is going to sound really stupid, but it made me feel really sad.
3: Really?
2: I know a robot doesn't have a soul. It's, you know, it's not a living, breathing entity.
1: See. You were sad about subjugating the robot.
2: Yeah, but it's like, come on. Like,
1: here's the funny part of it, though. So I read through the story, too. And first off, answer that question. If they hired robot butlers for $30, would you hire one?
3: Yeah, probably.
1: Okay. Yeah,
3: to do a deep clean of my house?
1: Yeah.
3: Yeah, the only take I have with that I don't like is that I'm like taking away from maybe a job from someone that needs it.
2: From a human being.
3: Yeah, but they charge a lot more than $30 an hour. So
1: it's expensive.
3: A lot more.
2: Well, hold on here. I mean, you're not paying the robot. They don't have like a robot currency. Right,
1: but you're paying for whoever owns the
2: manufacturer
1: robot.
2: Yeah. I don't know.
1: So are you on the fence about it?
2: I wouldn't do it.
1: Oh, really?
2: No, I would hire a person.
1: Okay, so what
3: it's going to cost you a lot more, like at least $100 more.
2: Yeah, but at least I would know that like I'm doing good by another human.
1: What if this, because this is true about this, robot wasn't autonomous. This
2: what does
1: was
2: that
1: a
2: mean?
1: Remote controlled robot. There was somebody watching through the camera of the robot's eyes and controlling the robot from afar.
2: Well, that kind of makes it different.
1: Yeah.
2: Well, then why don't they just take off the goggles and come in and do it? Pick up the rag.
3: Because cleaning sucks.
2: Well, yeah, it can, but come on.
1: If you want to go touch somebody's laundry when you can just have a robot do it for you?
2: You know, I don't know. It just makes me feel bad.
3: I feel bad when I have someone else come scrub my toilets. I wouldn't feel as bad if the robot was doing it. You can look at it that way.
1: 100%.
2: Yeah, you could, but I mean, you know, I like to pay them well, tip them well if they're doing all that stuff. And that, I mean, that money goes far.
1: The screen on the robot's face will turn into a tip screen at the end, if that helps.
2: Of course it will.
3: Yeah.
2: Jeez.
1: You know they're building in that functionality.
2: Yeah.
1: It's coming for us. You just got to decide what you're going to do. It's Marie Stampede.

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1: This is Northwest Now with Mallory.
2: Clackamas County detectives are still searching for a con man. They're still searching. This is a case that went cold back in 2006, and they're still looking for him. I guess this man, he led an elaborate Ponzi scheme. What the heck is a Ponzi scheme? He built relationships with people and told neighbors he was a financial investor. He would take their money, say he was going to invest it, and then, of course, he would flee.
3: I watched a movie about this.
4: Yeah.
3: I don't know if it was the same guy, but it was called The Polka King. It's on Netflix with Jack Black.
4: Okay.
3: He's a Polish guy who runs a Ponzi scheme on all of these people and takes their money and says he's investing it,
2: yeah.
3: And he is, in fact, not.
4: If I'm not mistaken, you take a Ponzi scheme works because you get more people, and then you take their money to pay off the last people, and then at the end of the line, somebody gets screwed.
2: Oh,
3: isn't that whole borrowing from Peter to pay Paul,
4: right,
3: and then Paul to pay Mike?
4: The original Ponzi scheme,
3: right?
2: Well, he screwed someone out of $600,000, and the investigators have not been able to find him. They're calling him a very advanced con man. He keeps changing his name, his looks. We can't find them.
4: That's amazing that they're still... This is 20 years ago.
2: I know, come
3: wow!
2: On. Come on. Two Pacific Northwest towns, Ashland and Leavenworth, are competing against 23 other towns for the title of Hallmark's Mary's Christmas Town. So Hallmark is looking for a town that best captures the heart, the wonder, and magic of the holiday season. I thought that Leavenworth had it in the bag this whole time. I didn't know that we were going up against others.
4: Yeah, again, Leavenworth is kind of the famous one. Ashland, Southern Oregon, so right outside of Medford. It's a very artsy town. They do kind of everything really big when they go.
2: Yeah.
4: Ashland's a fun little town, especially for being in Southern Oregon, not really well known for its arts.
2: I really want to go to Leavenworth during the holiday season, but I just feel like when I think of it, I'm like, it's going to be impossible. It's going to be a zoo. I'm not going to have anywhere to stay because it is so, it's so beautiful.
4: Especially if it wins this prize.
2: Exactly. If you want to vote, you can vote at merriestchristmastownscontest.hallmarkchannel.com. Wow, I'm winded just saying that.
4: Merriestchristmastowns.com/Hallmark.
2: No.
4: Sorry.
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4: Can't believe that domain was available.
3: Yeah. Jeez.
2: A new report is warning that if the big one hits the Oregon coast, the town of Seaside could be hit especially hard. So researchers are estimating that only 25% of Seaside's population will survive. And by the big one, of course, I'm talking about that big earthquake that will cause the tsunami, and essentially everyone in Seaside will die.
4: It's wiped out.
3: Whoa.
4: So sell your Seaside property if you have one.
3: Oh, yeah. Move it now.
4: But last minute. You don't want to do it until it's last minute.
3: Oh, okay.
2: They are saying that there's a 37% chance that the big one will happen in the next 50 years. Well, shoot.
4: These are some fun numbers that we're reporting on.
3: That's pretty high.
2: Yeah, I agree.
4: It's 98.7 The Ball. This has been Northwest Now. We're inside 2 hours of commercial-free music. And here's some Luke Combs.

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1: Red is your keyword of the hour to win that signed Taylor Swift guitar and the Taylor Swift merch. 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
2: And that gets you, what, $150 in merch?
3: $150 in T-Swift merch. 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
2: That's, yeah, you could resell that if you wanted to.
3: Yeah,
2: that's
3: but you shouldn't.
2: But you shouldn't.
3: No.
2: Put it on the wall.
3: Wear it.
2: Next. Wear it. That's much
3: better.
2: You know
3: what I mean?
2: Speaking of Taylor, here it is. I knew it. I knew you. Keyword again, RED.

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1: If you're traveling this weekend for Labor Day, there are a couple airports which are way more likely in the U.S. to have delays than any other. I got the list here. First one, what would you guess is number one on the list? Most delayed airport just in your flying experience.
2: I have no idea.
3: LaGuardia.
1: That's a good guess. LaGuardia is number five on the list.
3: Oh, okay.
1: Number four is Newark. So Liberty International in Newark. Number three is Miami. Number two, Denver. I'm surprised
3: Denver.
1: To hear that.
3: Gotta be.
1: Is that bad?
3: It's a huge, huge airport.
1: That's the reason.
3: Yeah, and for some reason, anytime I had family coming or going out of there,
1: right.
3: It was, now that I think about it, there was always some kind of delay.
1: Really?
3: Yep.
1: So if you're connecting through Denver, have trouble making your connection, expect to make that this weekend. Number one, maybe the most, one of the most famous airports in America that's not JFK or LaGuardia. What's the third one?
2: LAX?
1: Nope. Oh, good guess.
3: Yeah,
1: where's LAX
3: is a good
1: on
3: guess.
1: Here?
3: Yeah, right?
1: It's not on here.
3: I've never had great success over there.
1: Yeah, LAX is actually not on the list.
2: Not JFK, ORD, Chicago? Yeah.
1: Nope. Yes. O'Hare.
3: O'Hare.
2: Nice.
3: Okay. Of course it is.
1: Number one most delayed airports in America. Nowhere on this list do you find PDX.
2: No, PDX I did have a delay cozy. When I was just there.
1: Really?
2: Yeah, a long one.
1: Nowhere on this list for everybody but Mallory. PDX is great.

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3: UConn Jack showed up for a surprise performance at the Grizzly Rose last night in my old stomping grounds in Denver, Colorado. And what I mean by UConn Jack is Garth frickin' Brooks.
4: Garth Brooks was there.
5: It looked packed.
3: 2,000 some odd people in there, shoulder to shoulder, packed like sardines.
4: I've always imagined Grizzly Rose as a bar. Not like a small bar, but a big bar. But still just

0: Everybody there's got a story to tell.
1: Oh, yeah. That'd be legendary.
0: I'd love that, man.
1: You know, just to be there. I think he had like two or three shows there, and then this like surprise one is the fourth one.
0: Surprise and quotey fingers.
1: Yeah.
2: Yeah.
1: It's just crazy.
2: It looked
1: to
2: awesome.
1: Me. Yeah, it would have been super cool to be there for that. Secondly here, the Ella Langley effect is ridiculous, and let me explain why. So you might have seen this, Jake. Ella posted a reel to her Instagram. She was walking down like a corridor, walking to stage.
0: Yes, yeah.
1: She was lip-singing, dancing along to Staying Alive by the Bee Gees.
0: Sure.
1: Killer video. She's crushing it, right?
0: And she's so charming in that.
1: No, she really is. Now, that video went so viral, it's put Staying Alive by the Bee Gees back in the streaming global top 50.
2: Wow.
1: Top 50.
2: That's crazy.
1: Yeah.
0: There are songs that got, there are songs that got knocked off
1: yeah.
0: the top 50
2: yeah.
0: by Staying Alive.
1: By Ella's lip sync. It's crazy to me. And speaking of her, her team dropped off some bum energy for us
0: That's
1: to try.
0: Right. Yes, we got to do
1: it. Waiting for us. We got to crack that open here soon. Lastly, Regal Cinemas are going to be showing a nationwide tribute screening for Dolly Parton. And here in the Rose City, the Regal Fox Tower in Portland, Bridgeport, Evergreen Parkway at Hillsborough, and the Regal in Beaverton, the tribute will be showing Steel Magnolias and the Best Little Blank House in Texas. Tickets are $9.25, which is kind of cute.
0: Ah, 9 to 5.
1: Yeah, and the proceeds go to the Imagination Library.
0: How cool.
1: Yeah, so it's like Rose City stepping up and honoring Dolly Parton in a big way.
0: Why only West Side venues for that? That's weird.
1: West Side's the best side,
2: West
1: baby.
2: West Side's the best side.
0: West Side, once you go to Beaverton,
1: you never leave Beaverton.

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2: 503-733-0987. We could use your input on a little problem that Bonnie in Milwaukee is having. She sent us a voice message. This is Friends and Neighbors. Let's listen to it.
3: Okay, so I have a coworker, a new coworker who just moved here from California. And boy, does she let us know. Every sentence she says starts with back in California, or when we're trying to work and we need to like format a document or whatever, she'll always say, the way we did it back in California. Nobody wants to say to her, nobody cares about California, but we also want the California talk to stop. Help me.
2: Okay.
4: This is like, Jake, this is like the people that are really into fitness.
2: Yes.
4: They'll let you know about it.
2: That's right.
4: Big time.
2: How do you know if somebody's a vegan? Oh, don't worry.
4: Oh, don't worry.
2: They'll tell you.
4: They'll let you know a bunch of times.
5: I wonder why she moved here. Like, can she move back?
2: Right.
5: You know, that's kind of my thought process.
2: Did California keep the receipt on this one?
5: Yeah. Like,
4: yeah,
5: just,
4: right.
5: If you miss it, just go back.
2: Right. Yeah. If you're so in love with your state, like when people end up here and they don't want to be here, you know, I'm an Oregon Maxer, as we've discovered this week.
4: Big
2: yeah.
4: time.
2: I find that insulting. Like, mm-hmm. you don't have to be here.
5: Yeah. No.
2: Go back. So what's the plan? How do we help her send her California person back?
5: I would just be straight up. I'm a straight shooter. I would just say, well, you know, this is Oregon.
4: Yeah.
5: I think this is pretty black and white.
4: This is O-Town, baby. We don't do it like that here.
5: Yeah.
4: You know what I mean?
5: There's a reason why we do it better, because we're not California.
2: The thing is, I don't think most Oregonians are as straight as shooters as you are. We're a little bit more passive aggressive, I think, in general.
5: Well, then maybe this is Bonnie's learning opportunity to speak up for herself. Mallory's Therapy 101.
2: 503-733-0987. What does Bonnie do here to put the Californian in their place? It's 98.7 The Bull. Let us know. It's Friends and Neighbors. What?

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2: 503-733-0987. 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
3: Yeah, to recap real quick, Bonnie in Milwaukee hates Californians. That's what she's getting at. So the story is she has a new coworker just moved here from Cali, and she lets him know every chance she gets. Every sentence she says starts with, "Well, back in California," while they're like trying to work and get things done, she'll say, "Well, the way we did it back in Cali," you get where this is going.
2: Yeah.
3: She's had enough and she's looking for help.
2: I'm annoyed by this as well. I used to think, you know, I remember when I was growing up, like California, we had the biggest beef with California. Oregonians did. I don't feel that way so much anymore.
4: No, I think we're so different too.
2: Yeah. But if you come in here, it doesn't matter where you're from. Texas people I know are the worst at this. Like they love their state as much as I love mine.
3: Uh-huh.
2: And I find that like I get red-blooded when that happens.
3: Is this California Oregon thing? Is this like, so for a short time I lived in Arizona. They were very against Californians.
2: Yeah.
3: Is this like a similar scenario?
2: I don't know. Do you still feel it, Mallory? I mean, like,
4: I don't think we're against them. I just feel like we're so different.
2: Yeah.
4: Also, and if you want to come live in Oregon, like, that's fine. But you can't be comparing us to California because, like I said, we are so different.
2: Yeah.
4: We do have In-N-Out, though. I love In-N-Out. So we can all share our love for that. We can all bond over In-N-Out. But other than that, like, there's really no comparison.
2: That's where Bonnie should start here.
4: Exactly. Yep.
2: Let's go like back and forth. Oh, where they have In-N-Out. I love In-N-Out.
3: And yeah, let's go together.
4: I-5 South traffic is getting comparable to LA traffic. That's for certain, but that's about it.
2: It's about to, anyway.
4: Yeah.
2: Let me shut the whole thing down.
3: Worse. Oh, boy.
2: Ella from Sandy, do you have any thoughts on what we can do about Bonnie's California coworker?
5: I would actually say you're not in California anymore.
4: Just that's what I'm
5: welcome
4: saying.
5: Welcome to Oregon.
4: Just lay it to her straight. That's all you can do.
5: Yeah, just go straight. Why beat around the bush? Let's just get to the point.
4: Exactly.
5: Well, you're not in California no more.
2: The way we beat around the bush is kind of an Oregon thing. We're not really a direct sort of people.
3: Very passive.
5: Yeah. Well, I've always been one that's always straightforward, tell you how it is. And that's just who I am. And I was born and raised here in Oregon.
4: I'm the same way.
3: Love it.
2: I think we just need more of you in our lives, Ella.
3: Morgan.
2: Katie in Staten, what do you say?
6: I moved here 5 years ago from California, and I haven't felt any of that hate. So I kind of wonder if the person complaining is just jealous of California.
3: No. Well, let me be the first to welcome you to Oregon. Go back to where you came from. No, I'm kidding.
2: We only say that. We'll be thinking under our breath.
3: Oh, yeah. We wouldn't actually say it out loud.
2: We don't say that.
3: I'm not even an Oregonian myself.
4: I don't think Bonnie's jealous. I mean, how annoying would it be to have a person, you're trying to show them the ropes of their new job, and they keep trying to say that what you're doing is wrong and the way that they do it is correct. I'd be like, shut up.
2: Yeah, even if you were coming from Gresham.
4: Exactly.
3: Yeah. Well, back in Gresham.
2: Yeah.
4: Well, yeah.
2: Go back to Gresham then.
4: They just don't want to change to like their new means. And like, no one likes change, but you got to do it. Like, you moved here.
2: Piper in Vancouver, what do you say?
7: Every time they mention California, like, have a stat about California locked and loaded, that makes California look bad.
3: Oh, boy, there's a lot of them.
4: I like that.
3: There's a lot of them.
2: You mean the home of smog?
3: Oh, yeah.
4: All the traffic.
2: The place they invented smog? Actually, I think that's the best plan. Just take a shot at California every time it gets brought up.
3: You know what this kind of reminds me of? Like, if anyone, like, so for example, I moved here for this job,
2: mm-hmm.
3: right? And so many other people do. They move around for their careers, and they always seem to default to, well, how we did it in, when this came up in.
4: If you would have come into this and been like, well, guys, but the way I did it back in Maine or anywhere, you know, I'd be like, it wouldn't have lasted three days.
2: It's time to move on.
3: Yeah. It's time to move on.
4: Yeah.
3: And his position's been eliminated.
4: Yeah.
2: The Morning Stampede, Friends and Neighbors on 98.7 The Bull, Oregon grown, Oregon local, a little bit of Southwest Washington, too. We love that.

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1: Ladies, this isn't a one-time thing. September is take a man on a date month.
2: No, that's a zero-time thing. Taking a man on a date?
3: I do think maybe a month is a little bit long.
1: You think so?
3: But what if it was like a week or one day, Mallory? Would you go with that?
2: No, I mean, I would take a guy on a date if it was like my boyfriend and it was like, I wanted to be silly, or if it was like his birthday, or I just felt like he deserved it. But I'm not taking, like, in the early stages, I'm not taking no man on a date.
3: But just like one time, you try just swiping and saying like, hey, would you like to go on a date with me?
2: I have like planned dates. Like if I'm a few dates in and then I feel like I need to like put some effort in, I have like planned stuff. But I'm not going to like hit a guy up and be like, let me pick you up and take you out to dinner and then pull out my wallet. I'm not doing that.
3: I'm trying to get her down from 100% JR to less than 100% on this.
1: It'd be kind of nice. And I think the dude in your life might appreciate you saying, you know what, baby? This plan's on me. This dinner's on me. This event is on me.
2: Meet me outside in your nicest dress at 6 o'clock. I'm going to pull up and pick you up. That's how I feel.
3: I understand that. I think in a committed relationship, I agree it should happen maybe once in a while. But I'm talking about like you, Mallory. In this situation, there's one time you just be like, you know what? Meet me, blah, blah, blah, 8 o'clock. This one's on me.
2: But who am I taking out?
3: Like, just one of the guys in your DMs.
2: No.
1: If I could ask you this, how is it going for you the other way around?
2: I mean, they're not asking me on dates either. So
1: maybe you need to get in there.
2: Not that desperate.
1: Put in a little. Okay, all right.
3: Give it some time, JR.
1: Yeah, I guess you're right.
3: Maybe that's why it's an entire month, because you need a month worth to get up to it.
2: To work up the courage to ask a guy on a date?
3: Right.
2: No.
3: Or work up the desperation level.
2: No. I don't know. Maybe this is take a man on a date. I think this is for people who are comfortable. Like I said, I've dated men, you know, I've been on a couple dates, and then I will be like, okay, I'll plan a picnic, let's go do this, and I'll pack the bag, and I'll do the whole thing, but I'm not going to text them and say, I want to take you out to a romantic dinner.
3: All right.
2: We're going to Clyde's Prime Rib down on Sandy, we'll wear your nicest shoes. It's not for me.
3: I was just trying.
1: Hey.
3: All we can do is try, man.
1: That's it, man. Effort.
3: See if it's right for you in your life. And if it does happen, please let us know at 503-733-0987. Just somebody who's been hitting you up for months, just take them on a date. I'm lofting a pretty lofty goal here.
1: I'm into it.
3: Morning Stampede on 98.7 The Bull.

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1: This is Northwest Now with Mallory.
2: Clackamas County detectives are still searching for a con man. They're still searching. This is a case that went cold back in 2006, and they're still looking for him. I guess this man, he led an elaborate Ponzi scheme. What the heck is a Ponzi scheme? He built relationships with people and told neighbors he was a financial investor. He would take their money, say he was going to invest it, and then, of course, he would flee.
3: I watched a movie about this.
4: Yeah.
3: I don't know if it was the same guy, but it was called The Polka King. It's on Netflix with Jack Black.
4: Okay.
3: He's a Polish guy who runs a Ponzi scheme on all of these people and takes their money and says he's investing it,
2: yeah.
3: And he is, in fact, not.
4: If I'm not mistaken, you take a Ponzi scheme works because you get more people, and then you take their money to pay off the last people, and then at the end of the line, somebody gets screwed.
2: Oh,
3: isn't that whole borrowing from Peter to pay Paul,
4: right,
3: and then Paul to pay Mike?
4: The original Ponzi scheme.
3: Right.
2: Well, he screwed someone out of $600,000, and the investigators have not been able to find him. They're calling him a very advanced con man. He keeps changing his name, his looks. We can't find them.
4: That's amazing that they're still... This is 20 years ago.
2: I know, come
3: wow!
2: On. Come on. Two Pacific Northwest towns, Ashland and Leavenworth, are competing against 23 other towns for the title of Hallmark's Mary's Christmas Town. So Hallmark is looking for a town that best captures the heart, the wonder, and magic of the holiday season. I thought that Leavenworth had it in the bag this whole time. I didn't know that we were going up against others.
4: Yeah, again, Leavenworth is kind of the famous one. Ashland, Southern Oregon, so right outside of Medford. It's a very artsy town. They do kind of everything really big when they go.
2: Yeah.
4: Ashland's a fun little town, especially for being in Southern Oregon, not really well known for its arts.
2: I really want to go to Leavenworth during the holiday season, but I just feel like when I think of it, I'm like, it's going to be impossible. It's going to be a zoo. I'm not going to have anywhere to stay because it is so, it's so beautiful.
4: Especially if it wins this prize.
2: Exactly. If you want to vote, you can vote at merriestchristmastownscontest.hallmarkchannel.com. Wow, I'm winded just saying that.
4: Merriestchristmastowns.com/Hallmark.
2: No.
4: Sorry.
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4: Can't believe that domain was available.
3: Yeah. Jeez.
2: A new report is warning that if the big one hits the Oregon coast, the town of Seaside could be hit especially hard. So researchers are estimating that only 25% of Seaside's population will survive. And by the big one, of course, I'm talking about that big earthquake that will cause the tsunami, and essentially everyone in Seaside will die.
4: It's wiped out.
3: Whoa.
4: So sell your Seaside property if you have one.
3: Oh, yeah. Move it now.
4: But last minute. You don't want to do it until it's last minute.
3: Oh, okay.
2: They are saying that there's a 37% chance that the big one will happen in the next 50 years. Well, shoot.
4: These are some fun numbers that we're reporting on.
3: That's pretty high.
2: Yeah, I agree.
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1: Do you guys know about the 49er fake wide receiver story?
2: Oh, yeah.
3: Unfortunately, I do.
1: You guys talked about this last week while I was out. I didn't hear it until later, and I just found out today. The guy had a partner. Like, he had another guy who was doing the scam with him.
2: He was in on it with him.
1: Yeah. He was posting, like, he was his, posing as his investment guy. So 49er guy would hit up these women, say, like, I'm from the 49ers. He would get them hooked to however he scammed them.
2: Right.
1: And then he would introduce them like on a Zoom call. This is my investment guy.
3: Oh my gosh. Golly. Scammers these days. They're too smart.
1: Right. And how, and remind me of the, on the 49er guy, he went hard like and had like a whole Instagram backstory, right?
2: Oh yeah, he did like fake workouts in the sand, wearing gear that he bought from the NFL pro shop.
3: Honestly, when they're that good, I'm like, fine.
1: You admire the hustle?
3: Take my money.
2: Well, here's the thing. If you had watched him for 10 seconds on the beach running routes, he clearly was not a professional athlete.
3: Oh, really? Yeah. Was he in like athlete shape?
2: He's just like a skinny guy.
3: Okay, yeah,
2: you know, he's not built like an NFL wide receiver.
1: Right, yeah. He was working it hard enough to where he was.
2: He had the helmet.
1: Yeah, hey.
2: You know?
1: Yeah. Where's he going to get that
2: helmet?
1: That's
2: what I'm saying.
1: If not to do it.

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1: There's literally nothing more annoying than the drawstring getting caught in the washer of your favorite hoodie. It ruins the hoodie.
2: And also, it'll spin it around in the washer and like wrinkle up your hoodie.
3: Oh, yeah, that too.
1: It just messes up the whole thing. This is a nice hoodie from Aritzia. Now the drawstring's out of it. I feel like it's not even, I'm embarrassed to be wearing it.
2: I was going
1: to
2: ask you, is it all the way out or is it like halfway out? Because I have a tool, like a medical device I bought on Amazon that can help like go in and fish it out.
1: When I pulled it out of the washer, it was barely hanging on. I was just so annoyed. I just ripped the whole thing out.
2: Okay. That's a whole different problem.
3: How do you fix that problem?
2: I have John from Tillamook. What do you say?
4: A guitar string.
3: A guitar string? What do you mean?
4: You feed it through the hole. You take your string and scotch tape it to the end and you pull it right back through.
2: Oh.
3: I can see that working.
2: Yeah, okay. Why don't you like my plan of like buying a $30 medical device?
4: Yeah.
3: Have you done this before, John?
4: Yes.
3: Do you have a guitar string?
1: No.
2: Do you have a guitar that you can unstring?
1: No.
3: We have some in the office.
1: Yeah.
3: I don't know that they'll probably won't even recognize there's a string missing.
1: I'll just go take it off the wall.
3: What's the best string to use?
4: A works the best because it's the smallest.
3: Okay.
4: Depending on the fabric.
2: Wait, the thinnest string? You wouldn't want to do that. Don't you want a thick one?
3: Yeah, I think the small, it could break on you.
2: That's true.
3: You know?
2: You don't want a full-on John Mayer situation.
3: No,
2: there.
3: And then you have a guitar string in there, and then you still haven't threaded through your drawstring.
2: Now you got two problems.
1: Yeah. I'm overwhelmed.
2: Tina in Salem, what's your suggestion?
5: So you just need to take it all the way out and put like a good size safety pin on one end, and just you scooch it through the whole way.
2: Ooh, boy, that sounds like a lot of work.
3: That's a commitment.
1: Pin. How do you move the safety pin through it?
5: It's hard to describe, but you kind of use two hands and you're just like moving the material.
2: You're inchworming it through.
3: Yeah, basically.
1: Oh, my goodness.
5: Yeah, there you go. Yeah, it's not as hard as it sounds.
1: How long does it take?
3: Oh, like a couple minutes, right?
5: Yeah.
1: All right, I'll try it.
3: You can do it today. Do you have the string with you?
1: No, I should have brought it in, though.
5: Oh,
1: we have so many
5: texts.
2: We could spend the whole show talking about that.
3: We didn't know we had so many experts on this listening.
1: I got like five texts.
2: Tina,
1: that's
2: thank
1: hilarious.
2: You for calling. Appreciate you.
1: Thanks, Tina.
5: Good luck. Bye-bye.
2: Sheila in Estacada, last word on this.
6: I have two.
1: Okay.
6: Go to Hobby Lobby, and it's a string re-threader. It's got a little hoop in it. You take it, and you run your string back through. Best $3 to $4 investment I've ever had.
1: Okay, so that's like an actual device made for this situation?
6: Absolutely, 100%.
1: Wow.
2: So somebody had the idea and made the $1 million already.
6: The other suggestion, which is not so pleasant, is you were talking about, you know, sewing back in the middle so it doesn't fall, it doesn't come out. I actually have a sweatshirt that the hole is smaller in the middle of the hood. And if in any way possible that string gets through it, you cannot re-thread it because nothing fits. Okay. And it's the worst sweatshirt I have. So it hangs out one side. And I
3: can't cut it.
1: Where is this terrible sweatshirt from so I know to never go there?
6: Actually, I got it from Wildlife Safari.
2: Okay, well, no buying sweatshirts from Winston Wildlife Safari.
1: What's that? Yeah.
6: Buy the two, Mallory.
1: Okay, I'm gonna go to Hobby Lobby. I'll get the device because I think this might happen to me again.
6: Oh, yeah, I use mine all the time.
2: Appreciate all the comments on that. It's the Morning Stampede.

0: Stampede.
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2: Somebody is hiding money around the Rose City, and I've never been fast enough to find it.
3: Have you found it?
2: So what he's doing is he'll hide money in a random place somewhere in the PNW, and then he'll post himself doing it.
4: Okay.
2: Right? So you can kind of see where it is. You get a hint of it.
4: So like you look in the background?
2: Yeah, you're like, oh, that's so-and-so park. I know where that is.
4: Oh, okay.
2: And then anytime I open up the Instagram reel, which is where he posts it to say, hey, the hunt is on, the top comment is claimed.
4: Really?
2: Claimed. Found it. Claimed.
4: Are you sure they're actually claiming it?
2: That's what I'm wondering.
4: Or is it a head fake?
3: Oh, that would be
2: it
3: smart.
2: It could be.
3: Yeah, that would be smart.
4: Found it. Nobody needs to go look for it.
2: And am I wrong for that? Like, in my mind, there is no doubt this is 100% real. This person is actually doing this.
4: I think you might be wrong.
2: I don't know. For some reason, it seems legitimate.
3: There needs to be a video of someone finding it.
2: Yeah.
3: For us to believe.
2: How much claimed. Is it? Claimed.
4: Yeah, how much money is it?
2: It's like, it can be like $50, $100, $200.
3: That's a lot to find.
2: It's real money. Like, if I found $200 sitting in the park, I would be like, score.
3: Okay, but here's the question. If you found $200 sitting in the park, would you pocket it or would you look around and then offer it to, you know, what would you do?
2: Well, here's the thing. You know it's from this account.
3: Oh, okay.
2: Because they
3: right.
2: wrap it up in their,
4: oh,
2: in their kind of,
4: in their logo.
2: In their deal.
3: Oh,
2: yeah.
3: Okay.
2: So you know this is like a scavenger hunt for people. So it's like, it's fine to claim it.
4: Here's the move, JR. Next time it happens, immediately say claimed. I found it.
2: Okay.
4: Let's get everybody else off
2: so
4: the
2: scent. So people don't try to even bother.
4: That's right. And then you and me, we roll out there. You want to come, Mallory? I particularly think I'm good at that.
2: Nobody knows this area better than Jake.
4: I'll recognize. If it's like a Safeway in the background, I'll be like, that's the Safeway on Holgate.
2: Yeah.
4: Let's roll.
2: Here we go. Let's split it.
4: But the key is, I think...

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1: Don't forget to leave some Coke and gasoline out for Tim McGraw this weekend.
2: It was Labor Day weekend. I was 17.
3: I had no idea.
4: Until I Googled it. Obviously, you understood it right away.
2: Yeah.
4: It comes from the Something Like That song. I have a little clip for you.
5: It was Labor Day weekend. I was 17. I bought a Coke and some gasoline.
4: So it's on all of us to leave it out because he's coming around. He'll come down your chimney.
3: That's the miniskirt song.
4: Yeah, yeah.
3: I love that one.
4: Yeah, put a little barbecue stain on the white t-shirt. Wait, is that the same song?
3: Yeah,
2: stain on my white t-shirt.
5: She was killing me in that miniskirt.
4: It's a Labor Day weekend song. There ain't many of those. Enjoy your Labor Day weekend. We'll be back together on Tuesday. JR's going to hold it down on Monday. We'll see you then.
3: What?

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That is what a holiday weekend says to me. You look like you love me. Hey, it's Emily 98.7 The Bull. Good morning. Happy Friday. Holiday weekend. I can get on board with that. Let's have some

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2: It's about my neighbor. 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I don't know how to say no to him. I would just accept the stuff, but then he lingers, and I'm starting to avoid him, and I feel bad about that.
3: 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I mean, that's the worst part.
4: This is like the highlight of his day, is getting to talk with this girl.
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3: This is tough.
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0: Yeah, Tim, I don't agree with that. 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That song's all about, like, just wanting the other person to be happy. Even if they want to leave you, you're like, oh, I'm so happy you're happy. No, if you leave me, I want you to regret it for the rest of your life.
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Well, the Instagram comments were not very nice to Stella Lefty, I'm going to be honest. After her Opry performance, hey, it's Emily. I do not like internet trolls. There is no need for it. And some people were saying some mean things to Stella. Kelsea Ballerini actually came to her defense.

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Langley is such an influencer. Hey, it's Emily 98.7 on the Bull. So she posted a video with the Bee Gees' Stayin' Alive sound in the background. Well, because of that video, the song Stayin' Alive has re-entered Spotify's top 50 global songs chart. I mean, what can't Ella do?

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Hey, it's Emily. So my husband and I, when we first started dating 20 years ago, we'd go on a lot of road trips, and for whatever reason, just decided that Alan Jackson was going to be the official playlist. So now anytime I hear an Alan Jackson song, it just takes me right on back.

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Well, thanks for holding it down with me on the bowl on your holiday weekend. My name is Emily, and I kind of feel like we should just have the rest of the day off of work, right? It's a holiday weekend. How productive are you truthfully going to be these next few hours, right? Just go home.

0: So we are going from Think As You Drunk by Riley Green into Drunk on a Plane by Dierks Bentley. So I'm not saying that the universe is sending me signs, but I kind of feel like it is.
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I have a secret, and I don't like keeping secrets from you because we're friends, but I can't tell you just yet because I'd get in trouble. But something exciting is going to be happening with this guy right here, Tucker Wetmore. 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
8: 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Luke, what's up, buddy? 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

saw this viral Instagram reel that was so sweet. It was a neighborhood here in Portland, and like the entire neighborhood came together to create this like little treat box for dogs in honor of one of their dogs that passed. 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

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Hey, it's Emily. So excited for September 28th at noon. That is the next show at the PNC Live Studio with McCoy Moore. 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

Did you hear that Luke Combs and Luke Bryan are putting out a song together? Hey, it's Emily 98.7 The Bull. It's like a Luke sandwich. And now I'm hungry. I haven't had lunch. Sandwich. The tuna sandwich at Taylor Street Kitchen is still my favorite. She's at the

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Can she break the all-time record? Hey, it's Emily. Of course, I'm talking about Ella Langley. So this song right here, Choosing Texas, it currently sits at the number one spot in the Billboard Hot 100 charts for 20 weeks, which is the most from a non-holiday song. The only song above her, Mariah Carey, All I Want for Christmas Is You, at 22 weeks. So if Ella can hang on for just a few more weeks, she breaks that record too. Just one.

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0: Who told you to go home? Me. I'm telling you that. Let's all go home, okay? Does it for me today. My name is Emily. Thank you so much for listening and hanging with me. B-Dub up next for you. He has that next keyword for the Taylor Swift autographed guitar around 5 o'clock. Have an awesome Friday. I'll see you right back here tomorrow on The Bull. Bye.
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same weekend. It's Beat Up kicking off your weekend a little bit early today. And if you didn't get your summer body ready this year, good news. Deadline's over. We can move directly into hoodie season and pretend none of this happened.

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Red Rocks. 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

by David E.L.G. Wentz, Portland's motorcycle injury attorney. So the Tennessee Volunteers are making sure Dolly Parton is still part of Saturdays in Knoxville. Players will wear an orange butterfly sticker on their helmets all season with one simple word on it: Dolly. The head coach, Josh Hoople, or I don't know how to pronounce his last name, called her the Queen of East Tennessee, which, yeah, I don't think anybody's challenging that title. Dolly's given Tennessee's commencement address, received an honorary doctorate, and performed on campus over the years. And now every time the Vols take the field, she'll be there too. Because Dolly was Tennessee before Tennessee was cool. And apparently heaven couldn't get her into the transfer portal.

0: She found out her boyfriend had been using AI to run their relationship.
1: Woo! You've got to be kidding.
0: What a loser.
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0: 7 the Bull inside 2 hours commercial free. Speed up, we're wrapping our hang with Lauren Elena. And I will preface this that we recorded this segment weeks before Dolly Parton passed away. So keep that in mind when I put her through this beat up radio rapid fire. Random scenarios, you can be the first thing that pops to your head, Lauren.
1: Okay.
0: Coffee or sweet tea?
1: Coffee.
0: Early bird or night owl?
1: Well, now that I'm a mother, I'm an early bird.
0: This is going to be a tough one. Dolly or Reba?
2: You going to get you in trouble?
0: I feel like Reba would not get mad if you chose Dolly. I feel like that, you know, she's an American treasure. They both are. That's a tough one.
1: I will not answer this.
0: You're taking the Fifth Amendment?
1: Probably like slightly Dolly.
0: Okay. All right. It's like you're on the fence.
1: I mean, like Reba has been so good to me. She gave me my ACM. Like, I don't know. I cannot do that.
0: One word Cam would use to describe you.
1: A lot.

0: That's two words technically.
1: I mean, you know, we'll combine it. It's fine. One thing you can't leave home without.
0: My baby. My mother. My mother now. Can't leave home without a water bottle. I have water with me at all times.
1: And your go-to karaoke song?
0: Baby Got Back.
1: Really?
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1: Oh, that's a solid one.
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1: There you go. I love

Vincent Mason and Damned If I Do. It's 98.7 The Bull. So I'm a big Parker McCollum fan. Like, I could sing along to pretty much every song in the set list, at least the chorus. Some of them I know by heart, and that does not happen with me. I don't know what it is with my short-term memory and country music. It doesn't. But Parker resonates. I feel like Parker could be our generation's George Strait by the time it's all said and done 30 years from now. Like, just a good singer, Texas boy, great songs, and you're going to get a good show.

If you've been feeling unsteady, disoriented, or like your surroundings are moving, you're not imagining it, and you're not alone. 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

Inside 2 hours, commercial free to get you home. 60 minutes away from your chance to win the Taylor Swift summer send-off. Taylor Swift merch, plus a chance to win a Taylor Swift signed guitar. 5 o'clock here on The Bull.

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So I know Garth is going all over the place on this throwback tour. Do we think we're going to get a Portland show? I feel like we have to, right? Last time he was in town, it was epic. That was like 11 years ago, last time we had him in Portland proper. 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

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Anyone else wondering if we're actually going to get a Florida Georgia Line tour in 2027? Like, full-blown tour? It needs to happen. I need a throwback. We need some nostalgia.

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